0: 8 a.m. Pakistan Standard Time. Assalamu alaikum. Wednesday, 3rd of Rabiul Thani, September the 16th, 2026. This is Radio Pakistan. The news read by Daman Zaman. The headlines. The Prime Minister has directed to include maximum possible number of sectors and industries into export activities to diversify trade. The Deputy Prime Minister has stressed the need to keep registration process for the Prime Minister's fuel relief scheme simple and accessible. The Minister for National Food Security has directed the sugar mill owners to ensure timely payments to sugarcane growers. Pakistan and Indonesia have reaffirmed their resolve to enhance cooperation through training, reciprocal visits and joint naval exercises. Five more Palestinians have been martyred in the continued Israeli strikes on Gaza. The fourth one-day international cricket match between the under-19 teams of Pakistan and England will be played in Wormsley, England today. And now the news in detail. The Prime Minister Mohammad Shehbaz Sharif has emphasized the vital role of exports in Pakistan's economic growth. Chairing a review meeting on improving the country's exports in Islamabad, he said more sectors and industries should be brought into export activities to diversify trade. The Prime Minister said the country's economy should fully benefit from digitalization and modern technology to align it with contemporary requirements.
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2: Karachi, Lahore, Islamabad, Peshawar, Quetta, Hyderabad, Faisalabad, Sialkot, Multan, Bahawalpur, Sargodha, Larkana, Mithi, Bichha, Khairpur, Kohat, Pannu, Abbottabad, and Mirpur Azad Kashmir. 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

second date. Bass in the beat, make me celebrate while you're tasting defeat. Taking the heat while I'm baking the beat. 70 centigrade till it's well done. You will see me seldom. Subby get the hubby back or hope I need your album. Money making over the horizon. Competition going into hiding. While I'm on a mission and dividing me the junkie that I'm in.

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0: effective and neutral. So it's not for our position as a mediator to start commenting on things which are happening or which are bound to happen. So that's the position that we have been always been taking. So Pakistan, its leadership, its political and military leadership has been reaching out to all the parties so that better sense prevails and the instead of a military solution, we come to a negotiated outcome of this very complex situation.
1: Thanks for that, General Chaudhry. And I wonder what Islamabad believes it can achieve that other mediators have not managed to achieve.
0: I think the other mediators and Pakistan, the objective is the same, and that is a sustained peaceful outcome. The question that what Pakistan can achieve, where others may not be able to achieve, is because the Pakistan is, as I said earlier, that Pakistan has the unique position of having wonderful and very established relationship with the United States of America, which goes decades back. Pakistan has brotherly, neighborly, and very strategic relations also with the Islamic Republic of Iran, where there are so many intersections and so many commonalities between them. So, and then the desire of the and the competence and the sincerity of the political military leadership of Pakistan, because we don't have any personal or you would say own objective in this dispute. The only objective that Pakistan is pursuing it, that the conflict doesn't spiral horizontally as well as vertically, and the differences and the issues are resolved rather than they being resolved in air, ground or naval domains. That's what we are looking for.
1: And do you think Pakistan is prepared to continue its mediation efforts even if Washington and Tehran reject its proposals?
0: Is there any other way of resolving this conflict other than mediation, negotiated outcome? Is there any other desirable way of doing that? Is the Pakistan's or for the other regional countries, the desire or quest for peace will stop anywhere? So therefore, I think the answer is very logical, that all parties involved in this conflict, which are internally involved or they are sitting on the periphery outside, they must always work for a negotiated, peaceful outcome. And for that, the mediator or those who are willing to mediate objectively, sincerely, they must continue to do their job, and they will continue to do this job.
1: And I wonder how concerned people in Pakistan are about a broader conflict between the United States and Iran spilling over towards Pakistan's western border. Is that a concern where you are?
0: You see, first of all, Pakistan is, as far as our own borders, as our own territorial integrity or sovereignty is concerned, we are very confident and very self-reliant on our security. So, of course, the concerns of any conflict spiraling, as I said, horizontally or vertically, are always there. So it's, I don't think it's only the Pakistan, but the whole region and the world at large is feeling the impact of this conflict that is going on there. So there's just the concerns are in multiple domains that remain always there. But the countries

0: and especially self-reliant, a country like Pakistan is fully confident of taking care of whatever nefarious designs come out of that towards our towards Pakistan.
1: I mean, you've described what sounds like a very delicate balancing act. And I want to ask you, how does Pakistan balance its relationship with Washington with that long-standing relationship that you've just described with Iran?
0: It doesn't come out as any problem. You see, the relationship of Pakistan with any other country is not at the cost of any other country. Our relationship with the United States are independent, and they are not at the cost of Iran. They are not at the cost of China. They are not at the cost of any other country. And similarly, our relationship with any other country, they are also not at the cost of any other. We have independent relations with multiple countries, multiple poles, multiple powers in this world. And we and all these relations are based on merit and a mutual benefit. We understand that, and the government of Pakistan understands as well, that each country has its own national priorities and objectives. Pakistan has its own national purpose and national priorities, our national interest objectives for the prosperity, stability of the people of Pakistan. And every country is entitled to do that. So what we seek are the commonalities and intersections which we can amplify, the convergences which can be further enhanced, and the divergences, they have to be managed and looked after.
1: And General Chowdhury, I wonder whether the new Saudi-Turkey-Pakistan defense relationship complicates Pakistan's position towards Iran.
0: I don't think, not at all. You see, Pakistan's Saudi and Turkey, this military alliance that we have got into, it's not something that has come out of blue. It is based on decades-old strategic relationship between the countries, between Pakistan and Saudi, Pakistan and Turkey, and these relationships that Pakistan has with both these countries are special. They are based on people-to-people relationship. There is an emotional connection. There is a cultural connection. There is a government-to-government, a military connection, which spans over decades. So these alliances is a formalization of these strategic relationship in a peculiar environment. And as the as all those, a simple plain reading of the agreement that has been, that was made public by the three governments, it tells very well that it is based on collective deterrence. It's got nothing to do, it has got no offensive, no interference, no aggressive element about it, not at all. And it is purely defensive in nature.
1: Do you think Pakistan's trying to become a regional mediator, or do you see your country trying to simply prevent a regional war from reaching its own doorstep?
0: Yeah, we talked about it, that Pakistan is interested in regional peace and stability. Because peace and stability is essential for development, for human development, for prosperity, for the citizens of Pakistan and the region. So yes, of course. If the mediation is for peace, we are there and we'll always be there.
1: So just talking a little bit more about the Mecca Joint Defense Agreements, what does that actually commit Pakistan to?
0: It commits Pakistan. It formalizes Pakistan's decades-old relationship with the Kingdom of Saudi Arabia and the brotherly country of Turkey in the domains for collective deterrence and defense of the three countries.
1: Okay, is this primary defensive cooperation, or does it represent the beginning of a much broader, strategic alliance?
0: It is defensive, as the word also implies. It is defensive. There's nothing aggressive. There are no regional aspirations. It is a collective deterrence, and it is complementary, because all these countries have got their own independent mill-to-mill relations, independent relations with other alliances, with other countries, with other blocs and whatever. So this mutual defense agreement is complementary in nature. It is not competing with any other relationship of these all these countries with each other.
1: But does it contain any mutual defense obligation?
0: I think the text that has been made public by the leadership of the three countries enunciates that very clearly. And its interpretation is quite clear.
1: So how would Pakistan respond if one of the partners came under attack?
0: You see, the operationalization of the defensive commitments, they are never in any discourse made public. You see, you have multiple other agreements which are defensive in nature, which are committal in nature. But if you see, no country comes out and starts sharing its operational details. The in any military, because what you're asking is the how part. The how part of how we are going to defend Pakistan against any aggression, I think that is always part of the operational classification and security. So no country does that. So even so, what you're asking is that how it will be done, it is for the three countries to decide, and it is for them to know and for them to actualize it.
1: And all the while, Pakistan enjoys a close relationship with China. And I'm wondering whether you see this arrangement complementing or competing with that relationship with Beijing.
0: Complementing, that's what I said. They are all complementary relationships because they are this agreement. So we need to understand that the Pak-Saudi-Turkiya relationship have not come out of blue. The Chinese understand it, the world at large understands it, that how deeply, how historic these relations are. We have formalized and quantified that. So nobody has any problem with that. Everyone understands that this is defensive. Everyone understands it is for maintaining stability and peace in the region. And all the three countries that are part of it, they have wonderful relationship with China. Talk about Pakistan, our relationship with China at the of higher. So we have very strategic relationship with China, and we there's no question of competing. Pakistan believes in engagement, in solidifying engagement with its partners and its friends.
1: Just to wrap up this topic before we move on to some other topics, do you see this agreement becoming a wider Muslim world security piece of architecture?
0: I think, firstly, the word that you have used, Muslim piece of architecture, there's nothing in this agreement which says that it's a Muslim alliance. There's nothing there. So the objective is that it is a regional stability alliance. It is not. It's not a club that is being made for Muslim countries only. It is for the leadership of the three countries to decide how to expand, when to expand, and so that's for them to decide. So, of course, this agreement, this alliance, can always encompass new willing partners who also believe in regional peace, stability, and security, who have shared vision of non-aggression, non-interference, and collective deterrence. But that's for the political and the leadership of these three countries to decide the how and when part.
1: Now, I'd like to talk to you about the military conflict with India back in May of 2025. And I want to ask you what lessons you think the Pakistani military learned from that particular conflict.
0: I think the more important is what is the lesson that Pakistan military or Pakistan taught during that conflict. The lesson that Pakistan taught was that, number one, a military conflict between two nuclear countries, especially two neighboring nuclear countries, is out of question. It's a sheer I would say a sort of mad idea, and that what a strategic folly India made. That was the lesson that we taught in each domain, whether it was in the air, ground, cyber, see whether it was in the informational, it was in the diplomatic domain. Yes, a good lesson was taught to India.
1: So do you believe that lesson was learned by India? Do you think those points were taken on board?
0: That's a very good question. And that's, I think, for the Indians, they are the more competent to answer that, that whether they have learned that lesson. Our job is in Pakistan is to keep on reminding them of that lesson. We understand that they have a hubristic mindset. There is a deep politicization of the Indian military, Hindutvization or the BJPization or RSSization, from whichever perspective you want to put it, of the Indian military and society that is going on, where unfortunately there's a propensity of externalizing their internal problems. So they have an internal problem of oppression of the minorities, of the Muslims, of the Christians, of the Sikhs and many others. Rather than addressing that, they want to externalize their problem. They have a problem of internalization of the external problem. For example, Kashmir is an external problem, an established agenda on this in United Nations Security Council, and they want to internalize it through, again, through repression. So yes, they have, so that problem is there. Through Maqai-e-Haq, the communications even after thereafter, and our preparation that are they're continuing every day, the message that we keep on giving to the Indians is that Pakistan believes in peace on equal terms. That Pakistan is a very rational and objective player, a very rational and objective actor who believes in peace, in regional peace. However, if they have any misconceptions of Akhand Bharat, of regional hegemony, and they want to express it through military aggression, then the results of that would be beyond their imagination. And we will not hesitate, not at all, to do anything to safeguard our security, integrity of Pakistan and its people. We had very emphatically showed to the Indians, to the world at large, during Maqai-e-Haq, that we have the capability, resolve, and the will of the people to dominate, to control the escalation. And we'll do that again. But next time, if the Indians think and they have this idea, this notion that they can somehow again come to such a showman, or such a show where they would like to do some false flag operation, build up a narrative and try to force their way, then the result will be catastrophic for them.
1: You're making it sound like in the event of another crisis, things will escalate much more rapidly, perhaps, than they did previously. And I'm wondering what mechanisms exist to prevent a confrontation from becoming a nuclear one in the future.
0: I think the first and foremost mechanism is the capability and the resolve of the Pakistan. That's the biggest guarantee. That if you try to do it, then you are yourself going into, willingly going into mutually assured destruction. And the question is, does India want that? So I think that's the first guarantee of peace. The capability, resolve, ability of Pakistan to do that. The second is that the rationality that the Pakistan political leadership possesses. Because if you see, I said that the escalation control in Maqai-e-Haq, so the Indians, in their strategic folly, in their hubris, they decided to go through the military path in this environment. So what we did, we went to notch up plus responses everywhere. And then it was them who could not even sustain the Pakistan conventional military response of a few hours. I think it's not very, it's not very distant past. It's just a little 2 years ago that on the night of 9th and 10th May, once with the blessing of Allah, we started our response in the at the dawn of that day. Within few hours, their military spokesperson were on their screens and they were asking that this Pakistan has hit, this has been done, and we don't want to go further. The world saw that. So if that capability, that resolve, which was at after that time, we told very clearly that what we have demonstrated at that time was only a mere 10 to 15% of what we could do. So you see the escalation control and restraint and the maturity that the Pakistan political leadership was exercising it everywhere. So that is the guarantor of peace and stability over here.
1: And obviously communication is key. I wonder if there are any realistic prospects of restoring sustained military to military communication with India.
0: Yes, of course, Pakistan and India does have a Director General Military Operations hotline that is well established since decades. And that is one communication mechanism that remained effective even during Baqaiq, beyond that. More communication is good. Communication and engagement, as I said, Pakistan believes in engagement and communication. It's always good. We must communicate, we must engage. But that engagement has to be done on equal terms for respecting each other's integrity and sovereignty. Respecting that terrorism, state-sponsored terrorism, as being waged by India in Pakistan is not acceptable. Respecting that the nations have to deal with each other through certain norms, well-established international norms, that you don't deal with each other through coercion, you don't deal with each other through non-state proxies.
1: What is Pakistan's position with regards to resuming dialogue with India?
0: As I said earlier, it is for the political leadership. Firstly, it is for the political leadership to decide. They are very competent on that. But it has to be on equal terms and respecting each other and to resolving issues created by India. The dialogue cannot be, or engagement cannot be given, can be done to provide a cover for the ongoing state-sponsored Indian terrorism in Pakistan, for the ongoing aggression that is being done at multiple places. No, dialogue cannot provide a substitute or a cover for their proxies. It has to be out of respect, and it has to be on equal terms, and it has to be sincere to resolve the issues.
1: Okay, General Chaudhry, what would constitute a genuine confidence-building measure from New Delhi then?
0: I think that's for the masters that we have in the Foreign Office. They can classify those confidence-building measures very well. It's their domain where they can give you a very clear-cut answers of what sort of CBMs they can look towards that.
1: Just casting our minds back to the 2025 conflict, has that changed Pakistan's thinking about nuclear deterrence?
0: Pakistan's thinking is very clear. Before that, during that, after that, there cannot be a military conflict between two nuclear countries. That would be a sheer folly. That would be a madman thought. Cannot happen, should not happen. And if it happens, the consequences of that for the region and the world at large would be grave.
1: And do you think that Pakistan believes the nuclear threshold is becoming more difficult to communicate?
0: Pakistan's nuclear thresholds are very clear to the Pakistan political military leadership. They're not for discussion.
1: All right, so what lessons have been learned, do you think, about escalation control?
0: Escalation has to be controlled, especially in a region where we are two nuclear neighbors and where there is a heuristic sort of militarized polity that is in the Indians right now. And that escalation control requires, as I said earlier, one ability, self-ability, capability and resolve, which is the first and the foremost deterrent. And second is communication, the international interlocutors, but again, falling back to one capability and ability that we will defend at all cost, we will inflict such damage and such a lesson that for generations to come, the others will think. That is where the escalation control, the key to peace and stability lies.
1: How concerned is Pakistan about developments in India's missile, air defense, and conventional strike capability?
0: We respect the Indians' military capabilities. We understand their desire to spend lots of money and resources in building up their military arsenal and capabilities. However, that doesn't mean that we are into any sort of arms race with the Indians. Our defensive capabilities are defensive. We have no aggressive design on any country in the world. Absolutely none at all. We are fully confident of our defensive capabilities, first to defend and to inflict punishment.
1: Now, General Chowdhury, I want to turn our attention to relations with your neighbor, Afghanistan. What is the military's preferred end state with the Taliban government? And do you see it as being cooperation, containment, or perhaps confrontation?
0: I think the military's end state is actually part of the Pakistan's end state, the political end state that the political leadership sets. And so there is no separate military end state. So there is Pakistan's objectives and desire, which are primarily the domain of the Pakistan's political leadership, expression of the will of the people of Pakistan. And what's that is that we want no interference, no terrorism from Afghanistan and Pakistan. So that's the foundation. Because there's a ground situation where the Afghan Taliban regime is using the space that it is controlling for recruitment, for training, for arming, for launching terrorist attacks of various types inside Pakistan, not only in Pakistan, but in the region. And once we say that, we say it not because we just want to say it, because that's the facts that's happening. It's what the United Nations is saying. If you see very recent, the United Nations reports, it talks about dozens of terrorist outfits. It numbers them, it names them, that are operating inside Afghanistan under the Afghan Taliban regime, starting from Al-Qaeda, your ISKP, regional outfits like BLA, Fitnal Hindustan, TTP, that is the Fitnal Khwarij, the ETIMs, IMU, and many others. So that's what we see, that Afghanistan should not become the terrorist central of the world.
1: Okay, so if diplomacy fails, what options does Pakistan consider to be legitimate for preventing attacks that originate from across the border there in Afghanistan?
0: Right of self-defense is enshrined in the Article 51 of the United Nations. Right of self-defense is given to each nation state of the world. Pakistan, political military leadership, Pakistan's government, the state has an obligation to defend the lives, honor, and property of each and every citizen. To do that, all that is necessary will be done and is being done. Irrespective of who is planning it, from where it is being based, and how it is being based. And we'll continue that. And we are effectively doing that. And the world is seeing it. We are continuing on the path of the counterterrorism campaign that the Pakistan is waging since last two decades. It is the only successful counterterrorism campaign in the world. Only successful. Because we are the bulwark state against this global terrorism central that is coming from Afghanistan. Who is fighting it on some daily basis? It's the people of Pakistan. The armed forces, the security forces, the police, the law enforcement, the intelligence on daily basis. In this year, more than 42,000 intelligence-based operations that we have carried out. More than 42,000. We are talking about why right now, while we are talking, there are intelligence-based operations going on in Pakistan against this terrorism that is emanating outside of Afghanistan. So that is what we are doing. We have killed more than 2,100 terrorists during this year. We are laying down lives. Our citizens, our soldiers, our intelligence people, our police, they are laying down lives fighting this terrorism. So yes, we will continue to do that. And we are succeeding, we will succeed, because there is no other way out of it. Because there can't be any compromise, any middle ground with terrorism.
1: Okay, General Chowdhury, one or two more questions before we wrap up. I wonder whether the military believes the current situation, the one you've just been describing, risks becoming a prolonged conflict as opposed to a counter-terrorism problem.
0: The military believes that the position where we are fighting, where we are on this counter-terrorism right now, is unique, and we were never there before. Why? Let me explain it. This is a war in the terrorists. This is a war in which you need to have strategic clarity. So these TTP, they say, they claim that they are fighting a religious war. So for the first time, the people of Pakistan, the state of Pakistan, is absolutely clear that they have got nothing to do with religion. They are Khwarij. They are outside the circle of Islam. This clarity was never there. We understand that these Khwarij, being sponsored, being abetted, being supported by these Afghan Taliban, they all follow a perverted interpretation of Islam. So this is very powerful, that the people of Pakistan, whom they were affecting by their narrative that they have got anything to do with Islam, they are not understanding that this has got nothing to do with Islam. This is all terror crime nexus. This is all drug money. This is all agencies. This is all external abetment. This is all the Indian playbook. And these people who claim to be, who pose to be, who act like very deviant Muslims, who the hell they are? So that clarity is there. Secondly, the type of damage, the type of punishment that we are inflicting on them, it has also had never happened before. As I said earlier, during this calendar year, so far, it's more than 2,100 terrorists who have been sent to hell by the security forces of Pakistan.
1: Okay, you've been very generous with your time. I'd just like to ask one last quick question about Balochistan, which, for the benefit of our viewers, has faced the long-running insurgency, some political and economic grievances. I just wonder, what's the latest on that? Is Pakistan winning tactically but struggling strategically there, do you think?
0: There's no insurgency. There's terrorism. Just terrorism. We respectfully beg to disagree that there's any sort of insurgency. Why? I'll explain. Secondly, tactically, strategically, in both cases, we have clarity and we have ascendancy. Tactically, I can tell you that out of these more than 40,000 IBOs that I talked about, 32,000 more plus were done only in Balochistan. I can tell you that how proactively the security forces of Pakistan in Balochistan are taking out these so-called proxies who associate themselves with Balochistan and have got nothing to do with it. Strategically, why I say, but I will not go into details because those numbers are all available and we keep on issuing our press releases on daily basis on that. Strategically, why I'm saying, why we think that we have a clear clarity on that, and because we understand the government of Pakistan, the government of Balochistan, the military, and most importantly, the Balochistan, people of Balochistan, that the way this terrorism has to be dealt is that you kill these terrorists, you take them on kinetically, that we are doing, and you embrace the people of Balochistan, that the government of Balochistan and the government of Pakistan are doing. And for that, there is a systemic plan that is there in the shape of engagements, in the shape of sustainable development initiatives from the village down at the district level, in the shape of employment, And if I say as an umbrella, that is good governance. So the people of Balochistan need to be provided good governance. They need to be engaged. So that is the strategic clarity that they have. That is being done. Can then be done better? Yes, that can be done better. Can then be expedited? Yes, that can be expedited. But is that being done? Yes, that is being done. If you see, there are so many evidences of that happening. The engagement is being done at the Prime Minister level. It is being done by the Field Marshal. Very recently, the Field Marshal, and he repeatedly keeps on engaging with the political, with the students, with the intelligentsia, and all walks of life. The Chief Minister of Balochistan keeps on engaging. The government of Balochistan keeps on. So we are talking, we are listening, and we are telling, and we are communicating that you, the people of Balochistan, matter. The elites and sardars don't matter. We are not in a business of appeasing and looking after the elites and sardar. It's the young you, boy and girl of Balochistan, who matters. So that is where we are going, the state is going, and need to keep on going. And those who think they can pick up arms, they can fight against the state, we say, okay, most welcome, come and fight. You don't need to fight, we will go and hunt you, here, there, wherever you are. And that's what we are doing, and we'll continue, and we'll win. There's absolute clarity on this in Balochistan, in Pakistan.
1: We are going to have to wrap up now because we're out of time, but you've been very generous with your time. We'd like to thank you very much indeed, the Director General of the Inter-Services Public Relations Division of the Pakistani Army, Lieutenant General Ahmed Sharif Chowdhury. Thank you very much indeed for your time, sir.
0: Thank you very much for having us. Thank you.
1: I wanted to start...
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this time, baby, that I've been waiting, I still wait for you. Mediocre, you turn up, gotta start it, ooh. Yeah, we

0: 6 p.m. Pakistan Standard Time. Assalamu alaikum. This is Radio Pakistan. The news read by Daman Zaman. The headlines. The Prime Minister has directed SMEDA to formulate comprehensive strategy for providing financial support to small and medium-sized industries across the country. The Prime Minister and the Deputy Prime Minister have strongly condemned the heinous attempted drone attack against Makkah al-Mukarrama. Pakistan has won the Pioneer Sustainable Sovereign Panda Bond Issuer Award at the Asia-Pacific Climate Bonds Awards Ceremony in Hong Kong. The Minister for Information Technology, addressing the Pakistan Business Seminar in Tokyo virtually, has highlighted the potential for cooperation between Pakistan and Japan in emerging technologies. At the United Nations, Kashmiri delegation has urged the international community to ensure the protection of children in the Indian illegally occupied Jammu and Kashmir. China has urged the United States and Iran to return to the Islamabad Memorandum of Understanding for regional peace. And now,
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3: Karachi, Lahore, Islamabad, Peshawar, Quetta, Hyderabad, Faisalabad, Sialkot, Multan, Bahawalpur, Sargodha, Larkana, Mithi, Bichha, Khairpur, Kohat, Pannu, Abbottabad, and Mirpur Azad Kashmir. 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